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2: I'm Tom Rigotti. The U.S. military launches a second round of fresh strikes on Iran. Fox's Jennifer Griffin is in Washington.
3: We've heard of explosions occurring at ports along the Strait of Hormuz and along the Iranian coast. We've heard that Kish Island has been hit, Keshem Island, as well as sites in western Tehran.
2: Iran's president calls President Trump's threats a sign of desperation. Opening statements have taken place in the trial of the man accused of sparking one of the most destructive wildfires in Los Angeles history.
4: A federal prosecutor telling a jury in Los Angeles, Jonathan Rindernecht was motivated by resentment of the rich when he allegedly set a fire in the Pacific Palisades on New Year's Day of last year. A defense attorney arguing the 30-year-old is no arsonist and tried to stop the fire by calling 911 when he saw it break out.
2: That's Fox's Kristen Goodwin. 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
7: Thank you, Aaron. Good afternoon, everyone. A Jacksonville man pleaded guilty today to tax evasion, not paying employment taxes, bank fraud, wire fraud, and aggravated identity theft, according to the U.S. Attorney Scott E. Bradford for the District of Oregon. Joel Matthew Caswell, 31, pleaded guilty to superseding information charging three counts of tax evasion, three counts of willful failure to pay overemployment taxes, one count of bank fraud, one count of wire fraud, and one count of aggravated identity theft. According to documents and statements made in court, Caswell has ownership and managing interest in multiple logging and construction businesses that collectively employed about 40 employees. He was the trustee and beneficiary of the Caswell Family Trust. From 2018 through 22, Caswell withheld but failed to pay over trust fund taxes for multiple businesses. In 2019, these unpaid payroll taxes resulted in the IRS assessing the trust fund recovery penalty. To evade the IRS's ability to collect what was owed, Caswell directed customers to write checks to other companies or him personally, move business funds, and lied to collection officers. As part of the plea agreement, Caswell has agreed to pay $1,198,799 and change in restitution to the IRS. He faces a maximum sentence of 30 years in prison,

0: a $1 million fine, and 5 years of supervised release. He will be sentenced on October 9th of this year before a U.S. District Court judge. The Oregon State Police conducted two separate traffic stops Monday that resulted in the arrests of two men. A motorcyclist was pulled over by troopers at the corner of Azalea Drive Cutoff Road and Upper River Road about 6 p.m. He was observed driving without a helmet and license plate and provided a false name to law enforcement. After admitting to his real name, Martin Mitchell Jr., troopers learned he had warrants out of both Josephine County and California for a probation violation and contempt of court. Martin, 46, of Grants Pass, was arrested on his warrants and lodged in jail. A half hour later, troopers stopped a vehicle for observed traffic violations on U.S. Highway 199 and Hogue Drive about 6:31. During the stop, it was determined that the passenger, Jason Halseth, 48, of Eagle Point, was wanted on a Jackson County warrant. So troopers cited the driver and arrested Halseth for his harassment warrant. He was promptly transported to the Josephine County Jail, where he was lodged. And a welfare check request led Grants Pass Police to arrest a man on a parole violation detainer. Dispatch received word Tuesday that a man was having what appeared to be a medical episode at 531 Northeast E Street's parking lot around 7:19 in the morning. The caller described the man as wearing a gray hoodie and dark pants and that he was rolling around on the ground flailing. The man then stood up and continued flailing. The caller observed no weapons or bags on the man and had been watching him for about a half hour. Welfare check was requested and officers detained the man upon arrival, identifying him as Cody Lathrum. His parole officer was contacted and a detainer requested. Officers subsequently transported Lathrum to the Josephine County Jail. And according to jail logs, he was incarcerated on an out-of-county hold warrant before being transported to another agency. And we'll have more after this important message.
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0: In other news of Grants Pass in Southern Oregon, the Josephine County Sheriff's Office was dispatched June 4th at 7:41 in the evening to an ATV crash involving one adult and two juveniles. Deputies responded to the incident at the 1000 block of Caves Camp Road in Williams. It was determined the driver of the quad, Timothy Cornea, left the roadway, struck a tree, and came to rest in nearby blackberry bushes. He had two juveniles riding on the quad with him, none of them wearing helmets. All three riders sustained physical injuries and were transported by ambulance to a nearby hospital. Cornea was reported to be intoxicated by hospital staff, and the incident was forwarded to the DA's office. Charges up for prosecution include Dewey, reckless driving, and two counts each of reckless endangering and third-degree assault. Josephine County Sheriff's Office emphasizes the dangers of impaired driving and urges all motorists to make responsible choices to ensure the safety of the community and to wear helmets when using all-terrain vehicles. Deputies with the Josephine County Sheriff's Office apprehended a trespassing woman on an out-of-county warrant Tuesday.

Northwest 6th Street site at 12:58 p.m. She was yelling inside the area and was taken into custody. She had previously been trespassed from the site, but that order had expired, according to the police report. Crutcher was taken into custody at the scene by law enforcement, and a 180-day exclusion order was entered. She was taken to the adult jail facility and lodged on a charge of second-degree criminal trespass. Due to a lack of jail resources, though, she was subsequently released. Officers with the Grants Pass Police Department arrested a woman wanted on a theft warrant at the Southwest 6th Street 7-Eleven. Early this morning at 3:13, law enforcement were checking the area near the business when they observed and detained Susanna Walden after she entered the building. She had an active felony warrant out from the police department, leading to her arrest. Charges against Walden included identity theft, second-degree theft, and following a positive confirmation of her identity and the warrant, she was transported to the jail for lodging. And the fire danger level on the Oregon Department of Forestry Southwest Oregon District Protected Lands increased to moderate tomorrow morning at 12:01 a.m. Lands affected by this declaration include 1.8 million acres of state, private, county, city, and Bureau of Land Management forest lands in Jackson and Josephine counties. The industrial fire precaution level will remain at 1. And that to the minute, the latest news of Grants Pass and Southern Oregon. I'm Chuck Benson reporting for KAJO. Heard locally at 99.7 FM, 1270 on the AM band, and streamed at KAJO.com.

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1: 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Again, Chuck Benson.
2: Thank you again, Aaron. Again, afternoon, everyone. The Cavemen 19 and under baseball team split a doubleheader yesterday against the Southern Oregon Baseball Club. Grants Pass won the opener 6-1, lost the nightcap, though, 7-0. Drayton Powers and Ryan Glenn both had three hits in the double. The Cavemen travel over the hill tonight to play the Cave Falls Falcons for a single nine-inning game. That starts at 6 p.m. Randy Arozarena hit a two-run homer to lead off the 10th inning, and the Mariners beat the Baltimore Orioles 6-5 last night. Mitch Garver also homered for the American League West. Leading Mariners have won 11 out of their last 14, and at 36-32, are tied for a season-high four games over 500. The Mariners are playing the Orioles again right now. They got underway at 3:35 this afternoon. Luis Garcia Jr. launched a two-run homer. Jacob Young scored a pivotal run on a wild pitch in the seventh inning, and the Washington Nationals beat the San Francisco Giants 6-3 last night. James Wood had three hits, and Young added two as the Nationals secured a fifth consecutive road series win for the first time since 2014. Young, who lay singled and doubled with two RBIs for the Giants to extend his winning streak to 17 games, the longest active run in the majors. Bryce Eldridge added his third home run of the season, and the Giants will try to salvage a victory today. That series finale got underway at 12:45 this afternoon, and we're done scoring there yet. Carolina Hurricanes captain Jordan Staal can't believe the Stanley Cup final has been this chaotic, with his team and the Vegas Golden Knights trading leads in goals through four intense games. Carolina evened the series with a 5-3 win in Game 4 Tuesday night. Staal was literally part of those ups and downs on his desperation game-winning goal at 6:32 of the third period as he dived to the ice while using his stick to knock the puck past the outstretched glove of Vegas goalie Carter Hart, breaking a 3-3 tie. Game 5 returns to Carolina. The puck dropped at 5 o'clock this afternoon. In the NBA playoffs, Karl-Anthony Towns was held scoreless for the third straight fourth quarter in Game 3, and the Knicks were finally punished for it with a Game 3 loss to San Antonio. Towns' production has been a catalyst for the 13-game playoff winning streak that was snapped in front of Madison Square Garden's crowd, but has been a case during the regular season. He got lost late. Game 4 is tonight, with the Knicks leading the Spurs 2-1. They'll tip off in a few minutes at 5:30 again in New York. Serena Williams marked her return to professional tennis with a straight sets doubles victory alongside partner Victoria Imboco yesterday, downing Nicole Amilcar Martinez and Erin Rouvaloff at the HSBC Championships. Now, Williams, 44, who last played 4 years ago in the 2022 U.S. Open, is through now to the quarterfinals alongside the Canadian McBoco at 19 years old. The pair came through with a tough opening set to win in emphatic fashion 7-6, 6-2 in front of a sellout crowd. Williams' future beyond next week remains unclear, but she has said that she's having fun and playing in front of her family is her immediate focus. That's sports news. I'm Chuck Benson reporting here on KAJO 99.7 FM, 1270 on the AM band and streamed at KAJO.com.
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0: Huey Lewis and the News, 99.7 KJO. Great to be here with you, Aaron, on your Wednesday, getting into evening time and, of course, enjoying this almost summertime. Yeah, June is certainly one of my favorite months. Hope yours is going great so far. And wake up with Alex in the morning. All the news and info is here for you. And the wacky tracky at 8:50 tomorrow morning. You could be next to win right here.
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Shania Twain, yeah, this summer. 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

0: 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And remember, anytime you hear that call to, or the prompt rather, to text in that code word for the Hellgate Jet Boat Excursion, make sure you do that. That gets you an entry into the running to win that really fun trip down the river with Hellgate Jet Boat Excursions. Maybe even a little Cartwright's Tap Rock Northwest Grill. You could win that on top of that really fun Hellgate Jet Boat Excursion. 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
2: News, I'm Tom Graham. The U.S. launching fresh strikes on Iran today following ramped up violence in the region. Fox's Jennifer Griffin.
3: Initial explosions were heard almost simultaneously at port cities along the Strait of Hormuz, Sirik, Kish Island, Keshem Island, and the airport and airbase at Bandar Abbas.
2: Latest strikes come after President Trump accused Iran of shooting down a U.S. Apache helicopter earlier this week. A chemical issue that led to mass evacuations in Southern California remains under investigation.
4: Nearly 3 weeks after a chemical tank overheated, risking an explosion and forcing 50,000 people out of their homes, the FBI is serving a search warrant at the aerospace facility where it happened, GKN in the Orange County city of Garden Grove. A federal judge authorizing the seizure of documents and records related to methyl methacrylate, the highly flammable liquid in the tank.
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2: 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Now, that's an accomplishment for a 14-year-old freshman.

0: husband, but Tawny has the training. Dad was a t-ball coach, and Tawny had older brothers to compete with when she was four. According to her coach, Tawny is hitting over 400, leads the team in stolen bases without being caught, and her first career home run happened to be a grand slam. Her fielding percentage is over 900. Tawny's coach praises her athleticism, but says also the way she carries herself as a student athlete, and says she has the composure of a seasoned veteran. Long-term plans are to play collegiate softball, but as a freshman, other lifelong plans have yet to materialize. Tawny credits her father and many other coaches for her athletic success. This week, Grants Pass Broadcasting and the Road Credit Union recognizes our Athlete of the Week, Tawny Mendez from Hidden Valley High School.
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2: News. I'm Sue Guzman. The U.S. military launching a second round of fresh strikes on Iran. Fox's Jennifer Griffin.
3: Heard of explosions occurring at ports along the Strait of Hormuz and along the Iranian coast. We've heard that Kish Island has been hit, Keshem Island, as well as sites in western Tehran.
2: CENTCOM says the strikes are over. Iran has fired back at Gulf states and Jordan. Microsoft co-founder Bill Gates testifying before a House panel Wednesday about his connection to convicted sex offender Jeffrey Epstein.
4: Fox obtained Gates' opening statement. In it, he says, meeting with Epstein was a grave error in judgment and that, quote, I never witnessed nor had any indication that Epstein was engaged in ongoing criminal conduct. I have learned a significant lesson and am now far more careful about who I engage with.
2: Fox's Rich Edson. 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
2: News. I'm CJ Papa. For a second straight night, U.S. forces launched strikes into Iran.
3: USS Michael Murphy, a guided missile destroyer, launching Tomahawks into Iran, hitting targets outside the capital. In a statement, Central Command said, quote, CENTCOM forces launched strikes on Iranian military surveillance capabilities, communication systems, and air defense sites across Iran.
2: Fox's Lucas Tomlinson at the White House. Strikes follow the downing of a U.S. Army helicopter earlier this week.
4: My understanding is that there's a new equation for the Iranians because they were unwilling to make a good faith deal at the negotiating table. And I asked the president, if they don't sign the deal, what's going to happen? And he said, we'll bomb the S out of them tomorrow night.
2: President Trump calling Fox's Trey Yanks from the Situation Room. More than 150 million Americans under the risk of severe storms today in at least 20 states. 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
7: Good morning. Local news this time brought to you by Countryside Village. I'm Alex Bauer reporting. The Board of County Commissioners moved to accept two applications into the Illinois Valley Fire District by petition during Wednesday's 5:30 p.m. weekly business session. The motions passed unanimously, and during public comment, the most prominent topic brought to the board was code enforcement. Other community members asked about trash in the community, tax deductions, and a reminder was given of the 4th of July reading of the Declaration of Independence. The board moved to approve the consent calendar 3-0, and Commissioner Gary Richardson encouraged the public to know their zone and sign up for the alert system. Also mentioned before the meeting adjourned was Airport Day 2026, the Grants Pass Garden Club's 100th anniversary, and a reminder to exercise caution during fire season. In other news, Oregon State Police conducted two separate traffic stops Monday that resulted in the warrant arrests of two men. A motorcyclist was pulled over by troopers at the corner of Azalea Drive Cutoff Road and Upper River Road around 6 p.m. He was observed driving without a helmet and license plate and provided a false name to law enforcement. After admitting to his real name, Martin Mitchell Jr., troopers learned he had warrants out of both Josephine County and California for probation violation and contempt of court. Martin, 46, of Grants Pass, was arrested on his warrants and lodged in jail. A half hour later, troopers stopped a vehicle for an observed traffic violation on U.S. Highway 199 and Hogue Drive at 6:31 p.m. During the stop, it was determined the passenger, Jason Halseth, 48, of Eagle Point, was wanted on a Jackson County warrant. Troopers cited the driver and arrested Halseth for his harassment warrant. He was promptly transported to the Josephine County Jail and lodged. A welfare check request led Grants Pass police to arrest a man on a parole violation detainer. Dispatch received word Tuesday that a man was having what appeared to be a medical episode in the 531 Northeast E Street parking lot around 7:19 a.m. The caller described the man as wearing a gray hoodie and dark pants and that he was rolling around on the ground flailing. The man then stood up and continued flailing. The caller observed no weapons or bags on the man and had been watching him for about a half hour. A welfare check was requested, and officers detained the man upon arrival, identifying him as Cody Lathrop. His parole officer was contacted, and a detainer was requested. Officers subsequently transported Lathrop to the Josephine County Jail, where, according to jail logs, he was incarcerated on an out-of-county hold warrant before being transported to another agency. And we have more local news on the way after this.
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0: Local news continues here on KJO. The Josephine County Sheriff's Office was dispatched June 4th at 7:41 p.m. to an ATV crash involving one adult and two juveniles. Deputies responded to the incident in the 1,000 block of Caves Camp Road in Williams. It was determined that the driver of the quad ATV, Timothy Cornea, left the roadway, struck a tree, and came to rest in nearby blackberry bushes. He had two juveniles riding on the quad with him, and none of them were wearing helmets. All three riders sustained physical injuries and were transported by ambulance to a nearby hospital. Cornea was reported to be intoxicated by hospital staff, and the incident was forwarded to the district attorney's office. Charges up for prosecution include DUI, reckless driving, and two counts each of reckless endangering and third-degree assault. The Josephine County Sheriff's Office emphasizes the dangers of impaired driving and urges all motorists to make responsible choices to ensure the safety of our community and to wear helmets when using all-terrain vehicles. In other news, deputies with the Josephine County Sheriff's Office apprehended a trespassing woman on an out-of-county warrant Tuesday. A call to 911 around 8:16 p.m. reported an ongoing issue of people dumping trash and possibly partaking in drug transactions happening near a property in the 100 block of Lurline Lane. The caller told dispatch a white truck with a trailer was nearby setting up camp. Deputies arrived at the scene and contacted Hope Hoover. She was wanted on a Linn County misdemeanor warrant for possession of fentanyl, so deputies took her into custody. She was then lodged in the Josephine County Adult Jail facility. At Grants Pass, police arrested a woman at Resting Site 6 North for trespassing. Officers located the suspect, Samantha Crutcher, at the 714 Northwest 6th Street site at 12:58 p.m. She was yelling inside the area and was taken into custody. She had previously been trespassed from the site, but that order had expired, according to the police report. Crutcher was taken into custody at the scene by law enforcement, and a 180-day exclusion order was entered. She was taken to the adult jail facility and lodged on a charge of second-degree criminal trespass. Due to a lack of jail resources, she was subsequently released. And lastly, officers with the Grants Pass Police Department arrested a woman wanted on a theft warrant at the 790 Southwest 6th Street 7-Eleven. Early yesterday morning at 3:13, law enforcement was checking the area near the business when they observed and detained Susanna Walden after she entered the building. She had an active felony warrant out of the police department, leading to her arrest by officers. Charges against Walden included identity theft and second-degree theft. Following a positive confirmation of her identity and warrant, she was transported to the Josephine County Jail for lodging. And that's your look at local news. Thanks again to Countryside Village. We have weather coming up next.
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0: All righty, it is 6:08 now for the weather, brought to you by Mahalo Heating and Air Conditioning. On this Thursday, June 11th, a sunny day is ahead with a high of 80.

0: 8, a northwest wind this afternoon and evening, and clear tonight, low of 52. Friday should be sunny with a high of 90, and a northwest wind still on the way, and more of that Saturday, as well as some sun and some more heat. 97, then all the way to 103 on Sunday. Yes, sunny as well. Looks like sunset tonight will be at 8:50. Sunrise tomorrow morning about 5:35. It is 6:09. 48 degrees here in South Grants Pass. 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
0: All righty, now for the Insurance Lounge Sports Report right here on KJO. Again, I'm Alex Bauer reporting. The Cavemen 19U lost 11-4 last night to the Klamath Falls Falcons. Nathan Bassett had two hits, including a three-run homer in the top of the first. Grants Pass will hit the road once again to head to Pendleton to play five games this weekend. They open up against the Centennial Patriots at 6 p.m. tomorrow night. In other news, Jackson Holliday hit a grand slam and Brandon Young pitched the Orioles past the Seattle Mariners 7-2. Seattle and Baltimore play the final of their four-game series today at 4 p.m. Bruce Eldridge's grand slam capped a wild comeback, and the Giants rallied from 8 down to the 8th in the 8th to stun the Washington Nationals 11-10 in their series finale yesterday. San Francisco has today off before hosting the Chicago Cubs for a three-game series that will begin tomorrow at 7:15. The Knicks completed a record game, or rather come-from-behind win, as they rallied from 29 points down to beat the San Antonio Spurs 107-106 to take a 3-1 series lead in the NBA Finals last night in New York. Game 5 will be back in San Antonio on Saturday at 5:30 p.m. The chase for the Stanley Cup continues tonight on the Carolina Hurricanes' home ice against the Las Vegas Golden Knights, with the series tied at two games apiece. The PGA Tour teed off north of the border this morning at Caledon, Ontario, with the first tee time at 4 a.m. Pacific time. It's the RBC Canadian Open with a total purse of $9.8 million. Defending champion Ryan Fox is on hand to defend his title. The United States men's national team are all set to play their FIFA World Cup 2026 opener against their Group D opponents, Paraguay, at the Los Angeles Stadium in Inglewood, California. Mauricio Pochettino's talented yet inconsistent team will be looking to begin their campaign with a win against a tough Paraguay side. Game time is 6 p.m. And Serena Williams' doubles campaign at Queen's Club could be over after one match. Victoria Mboko, the American star's doubles partner, sustained a knee injury in her singles match against Carolina Pliskova yesterday. Williams and Mboko had won their opening doubles match on Tuesday, and the 44-year-old Williams returned to professional tennis after nearly 4 years away from the sport and are scheduled to play again today. And that's your look at sports. 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

For King and Country's Relate on KAJO and streaming live at KJO.com. Good morning. I'm Alex Bauer right here with you. It's one of those coffee kind of mornings. Have you had yours yet today? I still need to make some. So I think I might go and do that while we enjoy some Stevie Nicks and Tom Petty.

The Lumineers on KAJO. Kind of the one of the pinnacles of, let's see, millennial songs. That's the word I'm looking for. I forgot the word millennial there for a second. Jiminy Christmas. How could I forget what I am? Oh, 48 degrees on this Thursday, June 11th. We have some more music, then some local news headlines on the way. It's Hall & Oates.

0: The Power of Love from Celine Dion on KAJO. 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
0: And you can track these stories down over at KAJO.com. I'm Alex Bauer reporting. The Board of County Commissioners moved to accept two applicants into the Illinois Valley Fire District by petition during Wednesday's 5:30 p.m. weekly business session. In other news, Oregon State Police conducted two separate traffic stops Monday that resulted in the warrant arrests of two men. A welfare check request led Grants Pass Police to arrest a man on a parole violation detainer. The Josephine County Sheriff's Office was dispatched June 4th at 7:41 p.m. to an ATV crash involving one adult and two juveniles. Deputies with the Josephine County Sheriff's Office apprehended a trespassing woman on an out-of-county warrant Tuesday. Grants Pass Police arrested a woman at the resting site 6 North for trespassing. Officers with Grants Pass Police arrested a woman wanted on a theft warrant at the 790 Southwest 6th Street 7-Eleven. Rowe Community College will honor its first graduating class of dental hygiene students during a pinning ceremony at 3:30 p.m. at the Crater Performing Arts Center in Central Point this Friday, June 12th. And the fire danger level in Oregon Department of Forestry Southwest Oregon District Protected Land will increase to moderate today. And that is your look at local headlines. Again, you can find these stories in full at KAJO.com.
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Love that one from Elton John. 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I hope you're having a happy Thursday, the 11th of June. It's

0: Jay Ferguson, Thunder Island on KAJO. Today is the big day, my friend. It is Shining a Light on Hunger, put together by the Josephine County Food Bank. And it's all happening at Vista 222 tonight at 6. So if you have not gotten your tickets yet to be a part of it, head over to jocofoodbank.org and get them right now. And you should be all set to go. And I'll see you out there, my friend.
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Let My Love Open the Door. That is Pete Townshend right here on KAJO. Keep on listening for that Hellgate Jet Boat Excursion sounder. We have one more excursion to give away. It could be you. Just listen in. Whenever you hear that code word Q, you text that word, which I believe is Hellgate, to 472-1270. You never know. You might just win. Best of luck.

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2: I'm Therese Crowley. Tehran called and asked President Trump to stop the bombing. President Trump now posting, we'll be hitting Iran very hard tonight and taking Karg Island and their oil infrastructure points. The president speaking with Fox and Friends.
3: They're really in submission. They just don't know it yet.
2: Last night,
3: to be honest with you,
2: U.S. forces launched 49 Tomahawk missiles. Fox's Trey Yanks.
4: CENTCOM says Iranian military surveillance capabilities, along with air defense systems and communication sites, were hit.
2: Driven by energy prices, wholesale inflation hit 6.5% for the year, up 1.1% last month. But markets happy that President Trump says we will be controlling Iran's oil and gas markets like we do Venezuela in the not too distant future. 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
1: Local news this time brought to you by Arapco Incorporated, a can-do company. I'm Alex Bauer reporting. The Board of County Commissioners moved to accept two applicants into the Illinois Valley Fire District by petition during Wednesday's 5:30 p.m. weekly business session. The motions passed unanimously, and during public comment, the most prominent topic brought to the board was code enforcement. Other community members asked about trash in the community, tax deductions, and a reminder was given of the 4th of July reading of the Declaration of Independence. The board moved to approve the consent calendar 3-0, and Commissioner Gary Richardson encouraged the public to know their zone and sign up for the alert system. Also mentioned before the meeting adjourned was Airport Day 2026, the Grants Pass Garden Club's 100th anniversary, and a reminder to exercise caution during fire season. In other news, Oregon State Police conducted two separate traffic stops Monday that resulted in the warrant arrests of two men. A motorcyclist was pulled over by troopers at the corner of Azalea Drive Cutoff Road and Upper River Road around 6 p.m. He was observed driving without a helmet and license plate and provided a false name to law enforcement. After admitting to his real name, Martin Mitchell Jr., troopers learned he had warrants out of both Josephine County and California for probation violation and contempt of court. Martin, 46, of Grants Pass, was arrested on his warrants and lodged in jail. A half hour later, troopers stopped a vehicle for an observed traffic violation on U.S. Highway 199 and Hogue Drive at 6:31 p.m. During the stop, it was determined the passenger, Jason Halseth, 48, of Eagle Point, was wanted on a Jackson County warrant. Troopers cited the driver and arrested Halseth for his harassment warrant. He was promptly transported to the Josephine County Jail and lodged. A welfare check request led Grants Pass Police to arrest a man on a parole violation detainer. Dispatch received word Tuesday that a man was having what appeared to be a medical episode in the 531 Northeast East Street parking lot around 7:19 a.m. The caller described the man as wearing a gray hoodie and dark pants and that he was rolling around on the ground flailing. The man then stood up and continued flailing. The caller observed no weapons or bags on the man and had been watching him for about a half hour. A welfare check was requested, and officers detained the man upon arrival, identifying him as Cody Lathram. His parole officer was contacted, and a detainer was requested. Officers subsequently transported Lathram to the Josephine County Jail, where, according to jail logs, he was incarcerated on an out-of-county hold warrant before being transported to another agency. And we have more local news on the way after this.
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1: Local news continues here on KJO. The Josephine County Sheriff's Office was dispatched June 4th at 7:41 p.m. to an ATV crash involving one adult and two juveniles. Deputies responded to the incident in the 1000 block of Caves Camp Road in Williams. It was determined that the driver of the quad ATV, Timothy Cornea, left the road, struck a tree, and came to rest in nearby blackberry bushes. He had two juveniles riding on the quad with him, and none of them were wearing helmets. All three riders sustained physical injuries and were transported by ambulance to a nearby hospital. Cornea was reported to be intoxicated by hospital staff, and the incident was forwarded to the district attorney's office. Charges up for prosecution include DUI, reckless driving, and two counts each of reckless endangering and third-degree assault. The Josephine County Sheriff's Office emphasizes the dangers of impaired driving and urges all motorists to make responsible choices to ensure the safety of our community and to wear helmets when using all-terrain vehicles. In other news, deputies with the Josephine County Sheriff's Office apprehended a trespassing woman on an out-of-county warrant Tuesday. A call to 911 around 8:16 p.m. reported an ongoing issue of people dumping trash and possibly partaking in drug transactions happening near a property in the 100 block of Lorline Lane. The caller told dispatch a white truck.

0: with a trailer, was nearby setting up camp. Deputies arrived at the scene and contacted Hope Hoover. She was wanted on a Linn County misdemeanor warrant for possession of fentanyl, so deputies took her into custody. She was then lodged in the Josephine County Adult Jail Facility. Grants Pass police arrested a woman at the resting site 6 North for trespassing. Officers located the suspect, Samantha Crutcher, at the 714 Northwest 6th Street site at 12:58 p.m. She was yelling inside the area and was taken into custody. She had previously been trespassed from the site, but that order had expired, according to the police report. Crutcher was taken into custody at the scene by law enforcement, and a 180-day exclusion order was entered. She was taken to the adult jail facility and lodged on a charge of second-degree criminal trespass. Due to a lack of jail resources, she was subsequently released. Officers with the Grants Pass Police Department arrested a woman wanted on a theft warrant at the 790 Southwest 6th Street 7-Eleven. Early yesterday morning at 3:13, law enforcement was checking the area near the business when they observed and detained Susanna Walden after she entered the building. She had an active felony warrant out of the police department, leading to her arrest by officers. Charges against Walden included identity theft and second-degree theft. Following a positive confirmation of her identity and warrant, she was transported to the Josephine County Jail for lodging. And that's your look at local news. Thanks again to Robco Incorporated, the can-do company. Weather on the way next.
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0: 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It is 7:08 and 50 degrees on this Thursday, June 11th. A sunny day ahead with a high of 88, as well as northwest wind. That wind will stick around throughout all the rest of the week and even into the weekend. For Friday, sunny and a high of 90. And then sunny and hot, up to 97 for Saturday's high. Then about 103, it looks like, coming up on Sunday for the expected temperature. Yesterday's high in Grants Pass was 82 with a low of 48. Medford's high was 81 with a low of 49. Sunset tonight, 8:50. Sunrise tomorrow morning should be about 5:35. Again, it's 7:09, 51 degrees in South Grants Pass. Thanks again to Affordable Truck and RV for this update on the weather. We have sports on the way next.
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0: Alrighty, now time for the Insurance Lounge Sports Report, brought to you by our friends at Abby's Legendary Pizza. Again, I'm Alex Bauer reporting. The Cavemen 19U lost 11-4 last night to the Klamath Falls Falcons. Nathan Bassett had two hits, including a three-run homer in the top of the first. Grants Pass will hit the road once again to head to Pendleton to play five games this weekend. They open up against the Centennial Patriots at 6 p.m. tomorrow night. In other news, Jackson Holliday hit a grand slam, and Brandon Young pitched the Orioles past the Seattle Mariners 7-2. Seattle and Baltimore play the finale of their four-game series today at 4 p.m. Bruce Eldridge's grand slam capped a wild comeback, and the Giants rallied from 8 down in the 8th to stun the Washington Nationals 11-10 in their series finale yesterday. San Francisco has today off before hosting the Chicago Cubs for a three-game series that will begin tomorrow at 7:15. The Knicks completed a record come-from-behind win as they rallied from 29 points down to beat the San Antonio Spurs 107-106 to take a 3-1 series lead in the NBA Finals last night in New York. Game 5 will be back in San Antonio Saturday at 5:30 p.m. The chase for the Stanley Cup continues tonight in the Carolina Hurricanes' home ice against the Las Vegas Golden Knights, with the series tied at 2 games apiece. The United States men's national team are all set to play their FIFA World Cup 2026 opener against their Group D opponents, Paraguay, at the Los Angeles Stadium in Inglewood, California. Mauricio Pochettino, talented yet inconsistent team, will be looking to begin their campaign with a win against a tough Paraguay side. Game time is 6 p.m. And Serena Williams' doubles campaign at Queen's Club could be over after one match. Victoria Mboko, the American star's doubles partner, sustained a knee injury in her singles match against Carolina Pliskova yesterday. Williams and Mboko had won their opening doubles match on Tuesday, and the 44-year-old Williams returned to professional tennis after nearly 4 years away from the sport and are scheduled to play again today. And that's your look at sports. Thanks again to Abby's Legendary Pizza.
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Thursday, June 11th. Should be a high of 86 coming up later on, or rather 88 coming up today, with 51 as our current temperature. Here's a good one from Peter Cetera and Amy Grant.

0: That's a good one. Randy Newman coming at you on KJO. You've got a friend in me. Now time for some local headlines.
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0: And you can track these stories down at KJO.com. I'm Alex Bauer reporting. The Board of County Commissioners moved to accept two applicants into the Illinois Valley Fire District by petition during Wednesday's 5:30 p.m. weekly business session. In other news, Oregon State Police conducted two separate traffic stops Monday that resulted in the warrant arrests of two men. A welfare check request led Grants Pass police to arrest a man on a warrant, a parole violation detainer, that is. The Josephine County Sheriff's Office was dispatched June 4th at 7:41 p.m. to an ATV crash involving one adult and two juveniles. Deputies with the Josephine County Sheriff's Office apprehended a trespassing woman on an out-of-county warrant Tuesday. Grants Pass police arrested a woman at Resting Site 6 North for trespassing. Officers with the Grants Pass Police Department arrested a woman wanted on a theft warrant at the 790 Southwest 6th Street 711. And Rogue Community College will honor its first graduating class of dental hygiene students during a pinning ceremony at 3:30 p.m. at the Crater Performing Arts Center in Central Point this Friday, June 12th. And that is your look at local headlines. Again, you can find these stories over at KAJO.com.
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2: It is 7:34 and 52 degrees. 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

0: John Travolta with Olivia Newton-John. 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
2: Fox News, I'm Chris Foster. President Trump says there will be more bombing in Iran tonight.
3: It'll be a bigger, more powerful.
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3: They're really in submission. They just don't know it yet.
2: He says he'd prefer to capture Karg Island in Iran's main oil export facility.
3: I don't know that America has the stomach for it, to be honest with you. You're going to make a

0: fortune. But I don't know that America has the stomach. I think they'd like to see us come home.
1: There have been more airstrikes by both sides today. UK Defence Minister John Healey resigns.
2: He wants more money for the British Armed Forces. In his letter of resignation, he tells Prime Minister Keir Starmer, "You have been unable to commit the resources that the nation needs to defend the country at this time of rising threats."
1: Fox's Jonathan Savage in London. Wholesale inflation is 6.5% annually. It's the highest in 4 years. 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
4: 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On this Thursday, June 11th, it's looking to be a gorgeous day out there. 55 degrees on the way to 88 with a northwest wind this afternoon and evening. Cooling down to 52 tonight with clear skies and then sunny throughout Friday at a high of 90. Expect 97 then for Saturday's high, sunny and hot. And more of that heat, 103 coming up for Sunday. Sunset tonight, 8:50. Sunrise tomorrow morning, 5:35. Some national temperature extremes. Yesterday's high was 114 at Tecopa, California. And the low was 14 at McKay, Idaho.
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0: Sunrise tomorrow morning, 5:35. Some national temperature extremes. Yesterday's high was 114 at Tecopa, California. And the low was 14 at McKay, Idaho.
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It is currently 8:07 on this Thursday, June 11th. Happy Thursday, by the way, if no one's told you already. Hoping to be a lovely one. And you know what? You can stop on by our studio right now and drop off some non-perishable food for the Josephine County Food Bank. I hope that you do that. And I hope to see you when you do. Speaking of which, Shining a Light on Hunger is coming up tonight, 6 o'clock at Vista 222. You don't want to miss out on that one. I hope I'll see you there. Now for Don Henley.

0: There you go. Paul Young with Old Girl on KAJO. 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

0: 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Other sponsors include Cow Creek Band of Umpqua Tribe of Indians, the City of Grants Pass, DB Pro Audio, and many, many others. 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We'll see you there.
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There you go. That's Heart with Alone on KAJO. Give me a call right now, 472-1270, if you would like a pair of Brent Pass Downs tickets. 472-1270, and I'll happily hook you up, my friend. We have some local news on the way after Men at Work.

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1: And this local news update brought to you by Rural Metro Fire Department. I'm Alex Bauer reporting. The Board of County Commissioners moved to accept two applications into the Illinois Valley Fire District by petition during Wednesday's 5:30 p.m. weekly business session. The motions passed unanimously, and during public comment, the most prominent topic brought to the board was code enforcement. Other community members asked about trash in the community, tax deductions, and a reminder was given of the 4th of July reading of the Declaration of Independence. The board moved to approve the consent calendar 3-0, and Commissioner Gary Richardson encouraged the public to know their zone and sign up for the alert system. Also mentioned before the meeting adjourned was Airport Day 2026, the Grants Pass Garden Club's 100th anniversary, and a reminder to exercise caution during fire season. In other news, Oregon State Police conducted two separate traffic stops Monday that resulted in the warrant arrests of two men. A motorcyclist was pulled over by troopers at the corner of Azalea Drive Cutoff Road and Upper River Road around 6 p.m. He was observed driving without a helmet and license plate and provided a false name to law enforcement. After admitting to his real name, Martin Mitchell Jr., troopers learned he had warrants out of both Josephine County and California for probation violation and contempt of court. Martin, 46, of Grants Pass, was arrested on his warrants and lodged in jail. A half hour later, troopers stopped a vehicle for an observed traffic violation on U.S. Highway 199 and Hogue Drive at 6:31 p.m. During the stop, it was determined the passenger, Jason Halseth, 48, of Eagle Point, was wanted on a Jackson County warrant. Troopers cited the driver and arrested Halseth for his harassment warrant. He was promptly transported to the Josephine County Jail and lodged. A welfare check request led Grants Pass police to arrest a man on a parole violation detainer. Dispatch received word Tuesday that a man was having what appeared to be a medical episode in the 531 Northeast E Street parking lot around 7:19 a.m. The caller described the man as wearing a gray hoodie and dark pants and that he was rolling around on the ground flailing. The man then stood up and continued flailing. The caller observed no weapons or bags on the man and had been watching him for about a half hour. A welfare check was requested, and officers detained the man upon arrival, identifying him as Cody Lathram. His parole officer was contacted, and a detainer was requested. Officers subsequently transported Lathram to the Josephine County Jail, where, according to jail logs, he was incarcerated on an out-of-county hold warrant before being transported to another agency. The Josephine County Sheriff's Office was dispatched June 4th at 7:41 p.m. to an ATV crash involving one adult and two juveniles. Deputies responded to the incident in the 1000 block of Caves Camp Road in Williams. It was determined that the driver of the quad, ATV, Timothy Cornea, left the roadway, struck a tree, and came to rest in nearby blackberry bushes. He had two juveniles riding on the quad with him, and none of them were wearing helmets. All three riders sustained physical injuries and were transported by ambulance to a nearby hospital. Cornea was reported to be intoxicated by hospital staff, and the incident was forwarded to the district attorney's office. Charges up for prosecution include DUII, reckless driving, and two counts each of reckless endangering and third-degree assault. The Josephine County Sheriff's Office emphasizes the dangers of impaired driving and urges all motorists to make responsible choices to ensure the safety of our community and to wear helmets when using all-terrain vehicles. And that's your look at local news. Thanks again to Rural Metro Fire Department.
2: 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Rural Metro has been proudly serving that since 1979.

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Streaming live at KJO.com. You know what? I have another pair of Grants Pass Downs passes. So if you'd like those, the season is coming up here pretty soon. Give me a call, 472-1270, and I'll get you a pair of Grants Pass Downs tickets. Sounds like a plan to me. Again, 472-1270. I'll hear from you soon. We'll also be playing that wacky track you hear shortly, so stay close.

0: And there you go. Billy Idol's Money Money on KAJO. Okay, my friend, this could be it. This could be the day that we figure out what this wacky tracky is. This one has been elusive as ever. You're playing for a Growler Guys Tap House gift certificate, so I hope you remember those clues. I'll remind you of them. Big Mountain singing this cover. It's a great track and has that bit of a reggae vibe to it. I mean, it's Big Mountain, so you'd figure as much, but I'll play it for you. And best of luck, 472-1270. All righty, you are on the air. What is that wacky tracky?
1: I'll give Baby I Love Your Way.
0: Oh, and there we have it.
1: Really?
0: An 11-day

0: $50 deal, and you have come out on top. What's your name?
1: Oh, Patricia.
0: Oh, Patricia.
1: Hi, Al.
0: How are you doing today?
1: Good. Better now.
0: Excellent, right? Oh, yeah. Growler Guys, Tap House hooking you up. That's going to be excellent. Patricia, you know what to do. You stop on by, and we'll hook you up, okay?
1: Can't wait.
0: Excellent. We'll see you when you come on by.
1: See ya. Bye-bye.
0: All right. Bye-bye. Oh, there we go. Whew. That was a tough one. Baby, I Love Your Way, the cover by Big Mountain, right here on KJO, the Wacky Tracky. And yes, Patricia taking home that Growler Guys Tap House gift certificate. And I guess that means we'll have to figure out a new one for tomorrow.
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0: Cadet Union salutes Tony Mendez, the starting shortstop for the Hidden Valley Mustangs. Now, that's an accomplishment for a 14-year-old freshman, but Tawny has the training. Dad was a T-ball coach, and Tawny had older brothers to compete with when she was four. According to her coach, Tawny is hitting over 400, leads the team in stolen bases without being caught, and her first career home run happened to be a grand slam. Her fielding percentage is over 900. Tawny's coach praises her athleticism, but says also the way she carries herself as a student-athlete and says she has the composure of a seasoned veteran. Long-term plans are to play collegiate softball, but as a freshman, other lifelong plans have yet to materialize. Tawny credits her father and many other coaches for her athletic success. This week, Grants Pass Broadcasting and the Road Credit Union recognizes our Athlete of the Week, Tawny Mendez from Hidden Valley High School.
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0: All righty, it's 9:01. Time now for our morning financial report here on KJO. And on the line, we have Grayson Beck. Good morning, Grayson.
1: Good morning, Alex. Stocks are moving higher today, helped by a rebound in technology, particularly chip stocks. But gains are being tempered by rising geopolitical tensions in the Middle East. The S&P 500 is up about 0.4%, while the NASDAQ is adding about 0.5%. The Dow is leading up more than 300 points. After several volatile sessions, semiconductor stocks are bouncing back. The semiconductor ETF is up around 3%, with names like Micron, AMD, and Intel moving higher. Intel is getting an extra boost after an upgrade from Bank of America. This comes after a tough stretch for the sector, including a sharp 10% drop last Friday that raised questions about whether the AI-driven rally had gone too far. At the same time, not all of tech is participating. Oracle shares are sharply lower after announcing plans to raise $20 billion to fund its AI expansion, raising concerns about costs and profitability. On the geopolitical front, tensions are escalating again. Oil prices are holding around $90 a barrel after earlier moving higher. That follows comments from President Trump signaling a potential military action against Iran, along with continued U.S. strikes in the region. Despite that backdrop, though, markets appear relatively steady. Investors seem to be focusing more on economic fundamentals, which remain resilient. This morning's inflation data was mixed. Producer prices came in hotter than expected overall, but core inflation, excluding food and energy, was slightly lower than forecast. That suggests inflation pressures are still present, but not accelerating across the board. Globally, markets are mixed. Europe is attempting to snap a losing streak, while Asian markets were mostly lower overnight as investors remain cautious. And all eyes are on tomorrow's expected SpaceX IPO, which could be one of the largest in history and a major test for the current market rally. On June 11th, in 1963, on today's date in 1963, President John F. Kennedy delivered a landmark Civil Rights Act.

0: address, calling for equality as a moral issue for the nation. His speech helped pave the way for the Civil Rights Act of 1964 and remains a defining moment in American history. And now for your three key takeaways. First, the tech rebound is real, but it's fragile still. Chip stocks are bouncing back, but volatility remains high. This is a reset, not necessarily a return to the straight-up momentum we saw earlier this year. Second, geopolitical issues are capping the upside. Even as markets rise, tensions with Iran are keeping a lid on investor confidence. Oil prices and headlines out of the Middle East will continue to drive short-term market direction. And lastly, inflation is still in the picture. Today's data shows inflation isn't going away, but it's also not spiraling. That keeps the Federal Reserve in a holding pattern and leaves markets sensitive to any new surprises. The bottom line for today, this is a market trying to stabilize after a volatile stretch, balancing strong fundamentals with real external risks. That's your market update for today. 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
1: 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Content in this material is for general information only and not to provide specific advice or recommendations for any individual. All performance referenced is historical and is no guarantee of future results. All indices are unmanaged and may not be invested in directly. Past performance is no guarantee of future results. The opinions voiced in this report are for general information only and are not intended to provide specific advice or recommendations for any individual. To determine which strategies or investments may be suitable for you, consult your appropriate qualified professional prior to making a decision. International investing involves special risks such as currency fluctuation and political instability and may not be suitable for all investors. These risks are often heightened for investments in emerging markets. At the beginning of the day, oil opened up at $91.16 per barrel. Gold was down $4,109.20. Silver went down $64.17. AT&T was up $23.22. Altria down $72.71. Apple up $292.77. Best Buy was up $76.07. Boeing up $214.54. Caterpillar up at $884.02. Chevron up $190.32. Coca-Cola was up at $83.64. Columbia Banking System up at $30.33. Dutch Bros up $62.33. Exxon up at $150.91. Ford Motor Company up at $14.31. GE went up at $323.46. Home Depot up $320.47. Intel was up at $112.32. Johnson & Johnson up $239.57. Lithia up at $306.47. McDonald's down at $282.30. Microsoft down $386.42. Nike was up at $44.44, Pepsi up $144.98, Starbucks up $182. Walmart was up at $120.93, and the Walt Disney Company was down $98.44. Again, the Dow Jones was up 50,188.07, the S&P 500 was up at 7,284.39, and the NASDAQ was up 25,266.57. 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
1: And now for a quick weather update. It's 9:09 on this Thursday, June 11th. A high of 88 coming up. It's currently 63 degrees with a north and northwest wind on the way this afternoon and evening as well. 52 for the low tonight, clear skies, and then 90 on Friday, bright and sunny still. Still more of that wind coming through as well. And 97 on Saturday, sunny and hot conditions persisting throughout the weekend, with Sunday bringing in the high of 103. Quick river update. As of this morning, the river level was holding steady at 2.13 feet. The flow rate, 2,100 cubic feet per second. Water turbidity level, 1 NTU, and the temperature, 61 degrees.
3: KJO.

0: holding steady at 2.13 feet. The flow rate, 2,100 cubic feet per second. Water turbidity level, 1 NTU, and the temperature, 61 degrees.
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I'm Alex Bauer, bringing you Toto.

Enrique Iglesias with Bailamos on KJOE. Our friends at the Josephine County Fairgrounds, well, they have a bit of a heads up for us. Second Friday Poetry Sharing is on the way, featuring the theme Birds. 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For more information, call 541-479-3290. All this thanks to our friends of the Fairgrounds.

0: 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And I would really encourage everybody to be part of our 45th anniversary book, the first book we've ever done.
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0: dynamic sound machine as well. Right here on KJO, it is Eyewitness Report time, and we have Kenny and Dennis here in studio today to tell us a little bit about Airport Day. It's on the way, gentlemen. How are you guys doing?
1: Hey, good.
2: Oh, yeah, really good.
0: Well, welcome aboard. I do want to ask you, what is Airport Day all about? Airport Days.
1: So, well, it's actually Airport Day. Just Saturday the 20th. And it's all about everybody at the airport. We love airplanes, and we just want to share the love of the aviation with the community. It's just something we love, and if everybody can see it and enjoy it, and maybe they too can get into aviation.
0: There you go. So there's opportunities for them when they get there.
1: Absolutely. So there's a just the different people that are coming out. For instance, like the 99s, that's a women's group, and they work with any girls, women that want to become pilots. So,
0: oh, cool.
1: Yeah, so they'll be out. But, yeah, it's a great opportunity. There's, there's always military stuff, many different avenues of getting into aviation and maybe a career. There's private flight departments, mechanics. There's just so many opportunities for people to see in aviation.
0: That sounds incredible. Now, are there any different kinds of planes on display at this event?
1: Well, of course, a wide variety. And part of that is like Mercy Flights or some of the ambulance services. They'll be there. Of course, Forest Service. What's interesting is like we have one of the guys that's going to be out there from the Forest Service. He actually worked here as a barista in for Dutch Bros, and he worked his way up, and now he's flying for the Forest Service.
0: Wow.
1: So
0: quite the trajectory there.
1: Quite,

0: Yep. And so there's a lot of hometown people that have, you know, really accomplished a lot of things in life and got into the aviation career. So,
1: well, that's brilliant. Yeah. Do folks need to sign up for this at all?
0: Or no, it's a free event. Mm-hmm. Come as you are. And yes, and just come out and enjoy. And there is a car show. And it's just people bringing their fancy cars, old cars, and they just like to share what they love also. So, and anything with wheels is going to be there.
2: Yeah, right. Yeah, yeah, yeah. We'll have there's going to be food, a couple of food trucks, right?
0: Yeah.
2: And I put in a little plug for our group, which is the Experimental Aircraft Association.
1: Oh, wow.
2: Yeah, let's go to the EAA. So the EAA is a national group. There's probably somewhere around 700 chapters. The chapter here in Grants Pass has been in Grants Pass since 1982.
1: Wow, man, a living.
2: Yeah, yeah. So we vary in the number of people that we have. The experimental aircraft, you know, they range quite a bit in size and shape and and speed,
0: and,
2: you know.
0: Yeah. And I might say, a matter of fact, I've built my own airplane, and
1: really,
0: and Dennis has also. Yeah. So we both have experimental airplanes.
1: Yeah. Oh, that's awesome! Are some of those going to be there for folks?
0: Absolutely.
2: Oh, yeah. Oh, yeah.
1: Wow.
2: Yeah, we'll have them sitting out. There's going to be quite a few static displays. There'll be a few people running up and down the airport. Nothing too fancy, but you'll see planes and you'll see planes flying. You'll be able to get real close, look inside.
1: That's awesome. So it's definitely folks who are interested, or even folks who have never even considered. They're all welcome to come.
2: Oh yeah,
1: you never know what you're going to find.
2: Right, right. I mean, it's mainly airplanes. There'll be a few other things going on too. There's going to be, I think, the fire department or...
0: Oh, yeah, yeah, Rural Metro, all the different fire department. A lot of the county stuff will be there. And then, you know, the local Army National Guard, they're going to have all their stuff there. So you get to see all the Humvees and, you know, play with all the stuff. So.
1: Definitely.
2: Yeah.
0: You know, it's a community event, and all these different people are all volunteering to kind of showcase what we have in the community. So it's a great time.
2: Yeah, yeah. Yeah, one more plug, too.
1: Please.
2: So the EAA is going to have a pancake breakfast.
1: Nice.
2: Yeah, so that'll start at 9 o'clock, go on until we run out of pancakes. And so pancakes and sausage, $10 for adults, $5 for children.
1: Brilliant.
2: Yeah.
1: So is that about when the whole event gets started, right around 10?
0: 9 o'clock.
1: 9 o'clock, excuse me.
0: Yeah.
1: All right, 9 o'clock. Yeah. And so, yeah, folks need to mark their calendars for when?
0: June 20th, 9 a.m. to 3 p.m. Yeah, Saturday, June 20th.
1: Perfect. Oh, this is going to be a lot of fun. Is something for everybody? Sounds
0: absolutely
1: like.
0: Absolutely.
1: I wasn't expecting a car show, to be perfectly honest with you, but that's an extra little bonus.
2: Music, right? Car show.
1: And, music as well.
0: People have some stuff they like to show off, so we let them.
1: Yes. Well, here's to it. Gentlemen, thank you so much for coming in. Anything else?
2: Well, thanks for having us.
0: No, I think that's all we need. That'd be great. And just... come out and enjoy what we love, and we'll share the things that we love. So come on out, have a good time.
1: Sounds like a great plan. Thank you, gentlemen, very much.
2: Hope to see you there.
1: All righty. And that'll do it for this Eyewitness Report right here on KJO.
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2: Fox News, I'm Gianna Gelosi. Iran is bracing for a third straight night of punishing attacks as the president pushes Tehran to give up and sign a peace deal, telling Fox and Friends.
3: We're killing them. It's killing them. They have no navy. They have no air force. They have no anti-aircraft. You know, we're flying planes over the middle of Tehran.
2: Iran launched missiles and drones at Gulf countries with U.S. bases, calling the ceasefire practically meaningless now. Multiple floors and corridors inside the Pentagon locked down and evacuated. Fox's Lucas Tomlinson reading a statement from Sean Parnell, the Pentagon spokesman.
4: The Pentagon has sophisticated systems to ensure the safety of the building and its occupants. These systems have detected an air quality issue necessitating precautionary measures until we determine its significance. The department is executing standard protection protocols, including a shelter in place for the affected area.
2: America's listening to Fox News.
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6: 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Beautiful weather here on this Thursday. Sunny skies, an afternoon high up near 88. Clear tonight, low 52. Sunny and 90 tomorrow. Into the weekend, Saturday, sunny and

0: getting quite hot, 97. Oh, but then Sunday, sunny, hotter. Could even see 103. Yeah. Right now, 66 with beautiful clear blue sky and sunshine out there.
1: KJO.

Wang Chung on KJO. Here we are on a Thursday. Aaron checking in. Yeah, I believe. Great stuff from the late 90s. Kind of a surprise. Hadn't heard from Cher in a while, and then she released this one, and I thought, oh, yeah, that's nice.

0: Phil Collins, great Motown cover. You Can't Hurry Love, 99.7, 1270 KJO, with more of Grants Pass's best music variety coming up in moments. Very glad to be here with you. Yes, Aaron Stone. And the Lifer Line, anytime at all, you can text me or any one of us here at 541-472-1270.
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0: Lifehouse, you and me, 99.7 KJO, your variety station. And on this Thursday morning, a gorgeous one. Yes, we are talking with Marissa from Heart Jewelers, downtown Grants Pass, 6th and H. Good morning.
1: Good morning. How are you?
0: Oh, doing well. Loving the weather. I mean, this time of year, you just can't beat it. And now Dad's Day, of course, that's just around the corner.
1: It's just creeping up on us like crazy. Yeah, I mean, it's, oh, goodness, 2 weeks, less than 2 weeks away. Yeah, and we have some great options for guys. I know with jewelry, there's not a ton, right? I mean, we think of jewelry as a lot for ladies, but

0: you know, come in, see what we can do for you. And then while you're in too, you know, if you have jewelry that needs to be cleaned and checked, I know a lot of people remember during summertime because sun's out, everything's looking sparkly. And we remember, hey, gosh, I haven't been in for a while getting my jewelry cleaned. And it's not just rings, you know, it is necklaces. It is your earrings. You know, everything that you wear should be clean. So don't forget to do your twice a year maintenance on your jewelry, too.
1: Oh, yes. It'll look gorgeous.
0: Yeah, absolutely. Yeah, we want to keep everything clean. It helps the longevity of the pieces because dirt kind of acts like sandpaper and kind of makes it a little more abrasive with all the little connection points. So, yeah, that's definitely something that will be great for your pieces to keep them lasting as long as possible, for sure.
1: Absolutely. A wonderful service that you guys provide there at Heart Jewelers. Well, Marissa, yes. Anything else you'd like to add while I have you on the line this morning?
0: Gosh, well, come down to see what we got. Don't be afraid to do some window shopping for somebody or yourself, honestly. Always treat yourself, too.
1: Oh, yeah. Don't forget about yourself. And like I always say, any kind of budget, you guys have that covered.
0: Absolutely. Yeah. I mean, we're looking at 10, 15 bucks and up. So whatever you're looking for, don't be afraid to ask. If it's you think it's something you can't achieve, maybe it is. So, yeah, asking never hurts.
1: Very true. The phone number, 541-476-5543?
0: Yes. Perfect. Yeah, and downtown on the corner at 6 and H, you can find us, too.
1: And, of course, the website. Don't forget heartjewelers.com and the Facebook page as well. Well, Marissa, always great chatting with you, and we'll talk again here real soon.
0: Sounds good. Talk to you later.
1: Thanks again.
0: Okay. Bye.
1: Take care, Marissa. Heart Jewelers, 6 and H, downtown Grants Pass. Perfect day to come by, say hi to the great people there, the professionals at Heart Jewelers, and of course the website. 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

10,000 Maniacs? 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Chamber Chatter. Gonna be coming up here very soon. Here are the Wallflowers, the voice of Jacob Dylan, with One Headlights on KAJO.

0: Shirley joins us this morning for Chamber Chatter, brought to you by Evergreen Federal Bank. Shirley, good morning.
1: Good morning to you.
0: And let us know what the Chamber has going on this week.
1: Concerts in the Park is in less than a week.
0: Oh my goodness, it's here.
1: Next Tuesday, we start Concerts in the Park, and it's just going to be fabulous. We're going to be in the same location as last year, so right at the beginning of the park. It's our 40th season this year, so we're really celebrating.
0: Congratulations, that's awesome.
1: It is. It's unbelievable. Performers are going to be Gunstock Red. Do you remember them?
0: I do, yes.
1: Oh my gosh, they were fabulous. And what a way to start the season. This is a free and accessible parking at the lot across from the park. You can park and safely walk under the bridge.
0: Yes, I think a lot of people don't realize that you don't have to cross the busy street. You can go under the bridge and then you'll be right where you need to be.
1: Absolutely. Come down early for dinner and beverages. We have some great food trucks lined up, and also our friends at Wild River will be there with the tap trailer. Shout out to our title sponsors, Evergreen Federal Bank. Thank you so much. With their continued partnership, we are able to continue this great family-friendly series. For any questions about the concerts, connect with Christy Swofford up at our office, 541-476-7717. And then next, registration is open for Lemonade Day.
0: Such a great event.
1: So much fun. You should see the kids that are coming to pick up their backpacks. It's just the cutest thing you've ever seen. The way signups are going, we are definitely going to have over 300 kids participating in this great free program. And for questions on Lemonade Day, connect with Wendy at the Chamber office. Tonight, we are hosting Business After Hours with the Amazon Hub. This event is free to attend. However, registration is required and

0: can be done through our chamber calendar.
1: Shirley, thank you.
0: Thank you.
1: Shirley also has a special guest in studio with us this morning. We have Danielle. Good morning.
2: Good morning. How are you?
1: I'm doing really good, Danielle. It's wonderful to have you here, and it's my understanding there's a big event coming up on Saturday.
2: Yes, there is. I am the promotions committee chair for Main Street Grants Pass, and we are having a big fashion show this weekend on Saturday. 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We do have vendors starting at 1 till about 5 o'clock, depending on the heat. 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
1: Okay.
2: And it is in the Caveman Plaza parking lot. We'll be right outside. We'll have chairs. We'll have a stage. We'll have music. It's just going to be a big party showing off all the fashion and Grants Pass. We have our title sponsor, also Evergreen, and I agree with everything you said. They are great, amazing, great, and great supporters of downtown and of Main Street Grants Pass. We just love them so much. Rogue Soul and Style will be there, White Owl, Iron and Ash. We have Bella Luna Boutique. We have Apothecro. We have Gallop and Glitz and Bugga Boutique, which has children's clothes. We have a little bit of everything.
1: We also have a gentleman that is joining us as well with Danielle, and this is Dan.
3: Hi. We are so excited to get the community involved and give our boutique owners that are downtown, who choose to be downtown, who thrive on our local community, an opportunity to showcase how wonderful they are. Everybody has their own unique style and flair. Excited for the opportunity to give them a platform to showcase that flair. We have so many unique individuals and really passionate business owners downtown, and I think the community deserves to celebrate that.
1: Anything else you want to add for the event coming up on Saturday?
2: I just want to thank our sponsors. I want to thank the Chamber for promoting this and helping us to get the word out. Christy has been instrumental in that. We just have a great community. I'm super excited about this. We had rehearsal last night that went
3: so
2: super
3: well. Yep.
2: Yeah.
3: Lots of excitement.
2: So fun.
1: And this is the first time you've done this?
2: This is the inaugural Downtown Fashion Experience. This is the very first year. Yes.
3: You wouldn't know it though. Danny's an absolute rock star. Yeah.
1: So people can come out about 1, fashion show gets underway at 1:30, and you say goes till about 5?
2: The fashion show will be about an hour to an hour and a half long, but then we have vendors there that are very fashion forward. So they're local fashion vendors, from jewelry to clothing to handmade products. So come out and support your local vendors also.
1: This is Chatter That Matters with Evergreen Federal Bank, keeping you connected to the community with the Josephine County Chamber of Commerce.
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0: The sound of life in a northern town, the Dream Academy on KJO. More of Grants Pass's best music variety, more favorites coming up here in moments. 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

0: Laura Branigan, Self-Control on KJO, your variety station. Aaron with you on this Thursday, and tonight is the night, shining a light on hunger at Vista 222 in the Applegate Valley. 6 p.m. is when things start, the awards ceremony, the dinner, and the auction. And you want to get tickets? 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
2: News. I'm John Saucier. President Trump is threatening more strikes against Iran tonight, but on social media, he now writes, based on the fact that discussions with the Islamic Republic of Iran have been brought to the highest level of Iranian leadership and approved, I have, as President of the United States of America, canceled the scheduled strikes and bombings against Iran this evening. He does say the naval blockade will remain in effect. This morning on Fox and Friends, the president says Iran's military has been decimated.
3: I don't want to have boots on the ground, but if I wanted to, we could put a small group of soldiers and take over the whole place. They're finished.
2: Senate Minority Leader Chuck Schumer, he says this conflict is putting the entire country at risk.
4: It doesn't take a military genius to see that Trump's fiasco of a war with Iran never ended. Not with American helicopters being shot down. Not when American bases are being attacked and American troops are coming under fire.
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2: Thanks, Aaron. Here's your look at local news. Grants Pass police responded to a report of a man causing a disturbance at the corner of Northeast 7th Street and Northeast Manzanita Avenue. Wednesday, around 7:51 a.m., Brandon Stratford was called in to police after he was seen acting disorderly. He was reported as having a Monster logo tattooed on his left cheek and wearing a gray shirt and black track pants. He appeared to be under the influence of methamphetamine. Arriving officers contacted Stratford, and he admitted to the use of meth. His parole officer was contacted, which led to a detainer being requested. Stratford was arrested at the scene and transported to the Josephine County Jail and lodged on his detainer. In other news, a man and woman trespassing at Resting Site 6 South were apprehended by arriving police units. Officers located Sean O'Keefe at the 704 Northwest 6th Street site Thursday around 9:35 a.m. He had been issued an exclusion order the day before, which he admitted to understanding. While officers took O'Keefe into custody, Elizabeth Krall was also observed trespassing at the site. She had received an exclusion order the day before as well, so officers detained her. O'Keefe and Krall were both issued 90-day exclusion orders and lodged in jail for charges of second-degree criminal trespass. Krall was later released due to a lack of resources, and the charge against O'Keefe was dismissed by the district attorney, according to jail logs. The Josephine County Sheriff's Office was dispatched June 4th at 7:41 p.m. to an ATV crash involving one adult and two juveniles. Deputies responded to the incident in the 1000 block of Caves Camp Road in Williams. It was determined that the driver of the quad ATV, Timothy Cornea, left the road, struck a tree, and came to rest in nearby blackberry bushes. He had two juveniles riding in the quad with him, and none of them were wearing helmets. All three riders sustained physical injuries and were transported by ambulance to a nearby hospital. Cornea was reported to be intoxicated by hospital staff, and the incident was forwarded to the district attorney's office. Charges up for prosecution include DUII, reckless driving, and two counts each of reckless endangering and third-degree assault. The Josephine County Sheriff's Office emphasizes the dangers of impaired driving and urges all motorists to make responsible choices to ensure the safety of our community and to wear helmets when using all-terrain vehicles. The Board of Commissioners met for a legal counsel update this morning to discuss ordinances and policy revisions. Legal counsel presented an ordinance amending the county code relating to meetings of the board, with a recommendation to update the evacuation, or the executive session rule, that is. Amended language in the draft was presented, and the board chose to move the ordinance to the next weekly business session agenda. Administrative policy revisions regarding contract signing authority, position requisitions, personnel actions, and advisory bodies were discussed, along with the possibility of liaisons representing departments that don't have one. The board was presented with personnel policy revisions regarding service or working animals in the workplace and business travel. A resolution from Community Corrections will be considered for the next weekly business session. In other related news, the Board of Commissioners moved to accept two applicants into the Illinois Valley Fire District by petition during Wednesday's 5:30 p.m. weekly business session. The motions passed unanimously, and during public comment, the most prominent topic brought to the board was code enforcement. Other community members asked about trash in the community, tax deductions, and a reminder was given of the 4th of July reading of the Declaration of Independence. The board moved to approve the consent calendar 3-0, and Commissioner Gary Richardson encouraged the public to know their zone and sign up for the alert system. Also mentioned before the meeting adjourned was Airport Day 2026, the Grants Pass Garden Club's 100th anniversary, and a reminder to exercise caution during fire season. And we have more local news on the way after this. Let's not beat around the bush. 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Local news continues here on KJO. Oregon State Police conducted two separate traffic stops Monday that resulted in the warrant arrest.

0: arrests of two men. A motorcyclist was pulled over by troopers at the corner of Azalea Drive Cutoff Road and Upper River Road around 6 p.m. He was observed driving without a helmet and license plate and provided a false name to law enforcement. After admitting to his real name, Martin Mitchell Jr., troopers learned he had warrants out of both Josephine County and California for probation violation and contempt of court. Martin, 46, of Grants Pass, was arrested on his warrants and lodged in jail. A half hour later, troopers stopped a vehicle for an observed traffic violation on U.S. Highway 199 and Hogue Drive at 6:31 p.m. During the stop, it was determined the passenger, Jason Halseth, 48, of Eagle Point, was wanted on a Jackson County warrant. Troopers cited the driver and arrested Halseth for his harassment warrant. He was promptly transported to the Josephine County Jail and lodged. And that's your look at local news here on KJO. I'm Alex Bauer reporting.
1: Thank you, Alex.
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2: 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Beautiful sunny skies, high near 88. This afternoon, clear tonight, low 52. Sunny and 90. Tomorrow, Saturday, sunny and getting hot, 97. Sunday, sunny and real hot, 103 is possible on Sunday. Right now, super clear, nice, sunny, warm, 76 here in South Grants Pass at KJO.
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5: Thanks again, Aaron. Here's your look at sports. The Cavemen 19U team split a doubleheader yesterday against the Southern Oregon Baseball Club. Grants Pass won the first game 6-1 and lost the nightcap 7-0. Trayton Powers and Ryan Glenn both had three hits in the double. The Cavemen travel over the hill tonight to play the Klamath Falls Falcons for a single 9-inning game at 6 p.m. In other news, Randy Arozarena's 10th inning homer lifted the Seattle Mariners to a 6-5 win over the Orioles in Baltimore. With the win, Seattle makes 11 out of their last 14. The Mariners play the Orioles again today at 3:35. The Giants lost game two of their scores with the Washington Nationals last night 6-3 in San Francisco. The Giants will try to salvage a victory today in the series finale at 12:45. Jordan Staal scored twice, including the game homer, the game winner, that is, as the Carolina Hurricanes pulled even with the Golden Knights in Las Vegas with a 5-3 win. Game five returns to Carolina tomorrow night. The puck drops at 5 p.m. Karl-Anthony Towns was held scoreless for the third straight fourth quarter in game three. And the Knicks were finally punished for it with a Game 3 loss to San Antonio. Towns' production had been a catalyst for the 13-game playoff winning streak that was snapped in front of the Madison Square Garden crowd. And that is your look at sports coming at you here on KJO. Again, I'm Alex Bauer reporting.
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0: Tom Petty making it very clear back in 1989, I won't back down. 99.7 and 1270 KJO. More of Grants Pass's best music variety coming up here in moments. Now we're down to the final days for you to win a Hellgate jet boat excursion. So when you hear that keyword, that code word, make sure you text that in to the Lifer line. And yeah, could be happening any moment, you know.
1: That's your cue for adventure with Hellgate Jet Boat Excursions. 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

0: Kelly Clarkson, already gone. 99.7 and 1270 KJO with Grants Pass's best music variety. 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
1: News. I'm Carmen Roberts. President Trump calls off planned strikes on Iran just hours after threatening to escalate the war. He cited progress in discussions with high-level Iranian leadership for the sudden change. He announced the decision on social media. Earlier, he told Fox News,
2: "They're really in submission. They just don't know it yet. Okay, to be honest with you, they just don't know it yet."
1: And Wall Street immediately soared higher on the news, the Dow surging more than 880 points. And the man accused of killing former Minnesota House Speaker Melissa Hortman and her husband pleaded guilty today. Federal prosecutor Daniel Rosen says they dropped the death penalty in exchange for the plea, and he also agreed to serve two life terms.
3: That was an opportunity that we just could not, pass up.
1: America's listening to Fox News.
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5: Stocks are rallying hard today with the Dow up 844 points or 1.7%. The S&P 500 is up 1.4% and the NASDAQ is up almost 2%. The move is being fueled by a sharp rebound in chip stocks and a big drop in oil after President Trump said he canceled the strikes on Iran that had been planned for this evening. Oil is taking the biggest hit, with WTI down about 3% to around $86 a barrel and Brent down to around $89. That's helping ease some of the pressure that's been building around the Middle East and inflation, even after this morning's producer price data came in hotter than expected on the headline number. Semiconductors are also bouncing back, with Micron, AMD, Intel, and the SOX ETF all moving higher. Intel got an extra boost after a Bank of America upgrade, and that is helping lift the broader tech space after a rough stretch for the group. So the message today is pretty clear. Markets are reacting positively to a lower geopolitical threat. Oil is easing a bit, and investors are buying the dip in chip stocks. That combination is giving stocks a strong lift into the afternoon. 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Reach out to me at 541-956-4200.
6: 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International investing involves special risks such as currency fluctuation and political instability and may not be suitable for all investors. These risks are often heightened for investments in emerging markets.
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1: 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This week, Grants Pass Broadcasting and Rogue Credit Union salutes Tony Mendez, the starting shortstop for the Hidden Valley Mustangs. Now, that's an accomplishment for a 14-year-old freshman, but Tony has the training. Dad was a T-ball coach, and Tony had older brothers to compete with when she was four. According to her coach, Tony is hitting over 400, leads the team in stolen bases without being caught, and her first career home run happened to be a grand slam. Her fielding percentage is over 900. Tony's coach praises her athleticism, but says also the way she carries herself as a student athlete, and says she has the composure of a seasoned veteran. Long-term plans are to play collegiate softball, but as a freshman, other lifelong plans have yet to materialize. Donnie credits her father and many other coaches for her athletic success. This week, Grants Pass Broadcasting and the Rogue Credit Union recognizes our Athlete of the Week, Tony Mendez from Hidden Valley High School.
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7: All right, we got a lot more to get to, including some big Justice Department announcements today. 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

0: Yeah, so it's a big story if you're catching all the people who are hurting children. I think that's a massive story. And so you'd think the media would be concentrated on it. Instead, one of the questions today at the briefing that the Justice Department gave was to try and advance a conspiracy theory that Kash Patel is drunk on the job all the time. Are you a drunkard? Listen to this exchange.
1: Sorry, to
2: respond directly to the allegations in the Atlantic article that your unexplained absences created a national security risk. And beyond that, can you say definitively that you have not been intoxicated or absent during your tenure as FBI director?
3: I can say unequivocally that

0: that I never listen to the fake news mafia. And as when they get louder, it just means I'm doing my job. This FBI director has been on the job twice as many days as every director before me. What that means is I've taken half as many days off as those before me. What that means is I've taken a third less vacation than those before me. What that means is that this FBI with this Department of Justice has dropped the murder rate 20 points. What that means is this FBI with this Department of Justice has captured 8.
1: Yeah, that's true. Top 10. You know, if he was hammered the whole time and they dropped the murder rate to the record lows, I'd be for it. Like, keep chugging, brother. Whatever you do is working.
0: The most wanted fugitives in the world, twice as many as the Biden administration did in its entire 4 years. What that means is this FBI has seized enough fentanyl off the streets to kill 178 million Americans, a 31% increase. What that means is this FBI and this DOJ has arrested 43% more spies in 14 months than the entirety of the Biden administration. What that means is this FBI has seen a reduction in opiate overdose deaths up to 20% alone. What that means is that we have found 6,300 child victims, 6,300 families have their kids back. That is a 22% increase from the Biden administration. I'm on the job. I'm the first one in. I'm the last one out. I'm like an everyday American who loves his country, loves the sport of hockey, and champions my friends when they raise a gold medal and invite me in to celebrate. I've never been intoxicated on the job, and that is why we filed a $250 million defamation lawsuit. And any one of you that wants to participate, bring it on. I'll see you in court.
1: He sounds like the most functional alcoholic ever, actually, because this is, I'm of course joking, but don't sue me, Cash. No, the reason I say that is like, it's like so ridiculous. If he was drunk all the time, do you think he would have that grasp of the facts? Do you think he would have access to all of that data right now? Do you think he would be obsessed with all these details in a way that he could just rattle them off the top of his head immediately in a press conference like that? No, I know what that is. I've seen that before. That's work ethic. What you just witnessed is work ethic. He barely has time to drink. It'll slow him down. You don't want to slow down Cash. Keep the pace, brother. We're with you. We've got a lot more to get to here on the program. A lot more to get to. Coming up, I've got fascinating details about what's going on in our country. Stay with me.
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2: I'm John Saucier. This is a Fox News alert. President Trump had been threatening more strikes on Iran tonight, but now says the U.S. and Iran have come to a, quote, great settlement, a deal to end the war, and it's expected to be signed soon.
3: And most importantly, we have a deal that Iran will never have a nuclear weapon, which was the whole purpose of what we had to go through to get this.
2: It all comes less than a day after the United States launched dozens of strikes on Iran in retaliation for a helicopter that was shot down over the Strait of Hormuz. President Trump says the strait will now be open as part of this deal. Border czar Tom Holman claims the surge of ICE agents are coming to New York City after New York Governor Kathy Hochul signed several laws limiting ICE activity. The governor says she remains committed to limiting the state's cooperation with federal immigration agents.
4: That's not what the taxpayers are paying for. When they pay for local law enforcement, they expect that money to be used to protect them in their communities.
2: America's listening to Fox News.

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0: Rising from the heart of the swamp, a beacon of truth is casting its light. From sea to shining sea, The Vince Show. Here's Vince Colonnaise.
1: All right, 844-484-3872, 844-4-THE-USA. That is indeed the way to join us today from coast to coast, from sea to shining sea. Is there fraud in California's election system? Yes. That's the answer. Thanks for being with me, everybody. Great to talk to you. I'll talk to you tomorrow. No, of course, yes, there's lots of fraud in California's elections, which is why we need what we like to call the Save America Act. We could definitely use that all across the country. Producer Jim, of course, always keeping the meeting minutes on this subject and so many others. But today I want to share something with you about how California conducts the worst elections in the entire country. Great piece today from the Post Millennial. They write that Skid Row residents were actually paid to vote in the L.A. mayoral race. I know. You're not shocked, but you are appalled. Several residents of Los Angeles' Skid Row have claimed that they were paid to vote during the city's mayoral election, with many saying those soliciting their vote told them to vote for the incumbent mayor, Karen Bass. So that's crazy. Not for Spencer Pratt? Nobody told you, the homeless people, to vote for Spencer Pratt on Skid Row? A TikTok account by the name of LA Needs Spencer Pratt. LA Needs Spencer Pratt is the name of the account, has posted multiple videos featuring interviews with individuals in the Skid Row area near 7th Street and Flower Street in downtown Los Angeles. In the videos, several residents allege that they received money in exchange for casting ballots. Now, Jim, as the in-show lawyer, as our in-show attorney, is it legal to pay someone for a vote?
2: It is not.
1: Thank you very much. Thank you. Your check is in the mail. One man identified as Kevin Shepard claimed he was paid $4 to vote for Bass. $4. Dude, you can't hold out for more money. I'm embarrassed by your negotiating skills. So you need to spend more time reading The Art of the Deal or something. $4 to vote for Karen Bass? We could do better than that. When asked whether he would also have been paid to vote for candidate Nithya Raman, Shepard responded, yes. They gave you an optional choice, he explains, saying he was originally offered $2, but he did negotiate up to $4. He got a 100% increase on the money. He said he filled out a mail-in ballot for Bass and deposited it at a ballot box. In fact, I'm going to let him explain this to you. Listen to this exchange.
3: Now, what's your name? What's your personal last name?
4: My name is Kevin Shepard.
3: Kevin Shepard? How long have you been out here for?
4: About 5 years.
3: 5 years? Damn, so they come out here and they're like, yo, we'll give you $2 to vote?
4: Yeah. When you have a petition they want for signing, you explain for it. Yeah, but that was from Karen Bass.
3: So $2 to vote for Karen Bass?
4: Yeah.
3: On a mail-in ballot?
4: Yeah.
3: And then you send it in? They
4: drop it in the box.
3: Oh, then you drop it in the box?
4: Yeah.
3: That's it. And they do this for a lot of people out here?
4: Yeah, everybody just vote for Karen. You know, it's a little come-up, man, you know?
1: It's a come-up, he says. It's a come-up. It's a big come-up when you get $4. It's not a come up. We've got to work on your financial skills here, your financial literacy. Your vote's worth a lot more than that. Now, again, I'm not actually encouraging people to sell their votes, but $4, dude. They paid you $4. And you voted for Karen Bass like a sucker.

0: She also paid in cigarettes. And she also had them, when they would register to vote, they would say, what address do I write down? I live on the street. I don't have an address. What should I write down? And she would say, hey, just write down my home address. So they would fill out their voter registration. They would register at her home address, meaning that she's got a bunch of ballots showing up at her house. And I think you can safely assume what happened next with those. She has pled guilty to the crimes that they were able to lock down the federal government. But again, where's the evidence? There's the evidence. It's right there. It's right in front of you. It's on Skid Row. Just ask the homeless people. You know what's amazing to me? This story, Jim, it could have been told years ago. One enterprising reporter in Los Angeles could have walked down to Skid Row and just asked people, hey, is anybody paying you for your vote? And it would have been honest. They guys straight up answering. It wasn't some hard to do investigation. All it required was speaking in English and asking these questions and being willing to, you know, you probably should wear your steel toed boots or something when you go down there. Just be careful for the needles and things. But you go down there, you just ask a question and you get one independent, what is it, a TikTok guy? LA needs Spencer Pratt. He's a guy who supports Spencer Pratt. He just goes down, asks a couple of questions, and he gets his answers right away. Evidence of crimes in plain sight. The Justice Department has a lot to work with. We've got a lot more ahead on The Vince Show.
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0: The 40th year of Conscious in the Park is kicking off Tuesday the 16th, and it's going to be a fantastic season. 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We'll see you there.
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0: Yeah, so the libs are paying homeless people on Skid Row to vote for Karen Bass because she's so wildly popular, you see. She's been such a great mayor. You need to pay a bunch of vagrants to vote for her. $2 a piece. $4 if you're a good negotiator. Here's President Trump reacting to all of the fraud, the cheating, the deception, the ballot harvesting going on in California. He was talking about this morning.
1: The shaft. And he did Spencer Pratt. He did really pretty damn well. And they threw him out. And it was happening to Steve Hilton. And I went on a tear. And they said it was going to be 2 weeks and they'll know about Hilton, whether or not he's going to make it. I went on such a tear that they approved it immediately. They approved Steve. It's such a rigged deal. It's so crazy. Right. They approved him so fast.

0: because everybody was watching. And he was leading, right. And he was leading by a lot, and you saw his lead was dissipating rapidly. They were taking it away from him just like they took it away from the kid. And I went on a tear. And by the way, we have the U.S. attorneys looking at it. And the 2 weeks said all of a sudden, we have a surprise. Steve Hilton won. And he did win. But they were going to take it away shortly. They were going to take it away over a two-week period. You know, they announced that they wouldn't have the results for a week to 2 weeks. All of a sudden, they approved Steve Hilton.
1: But Iran.
0: It's a real-

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4: I am overflowing with things to share with you. Let me just for the sake of our mental consistency, dwell for a moment on what I was just sharing with you about all of these people in California, homeless people, admitting that they were paid to vote for Karen Bass in the L.A. mayoral race. Well, Alison Steinberg, I keep mentioning her name because she keeps producing results. She was she works for Lindell TV. That's right, Mike Lindell. And she had some great interviews in the past week. She was asking Nancy Pelosi about her responsibility for not bringing in the National Guard on January 6th. And Nancy Pelosi once again told her to shut up. And today,
5: shut up.
4: Thank you. Today, she had a chance to question Hakeem Jeffries during his weekly press conference, and she asked him straight up, wait a second, you told me there was no fraud in California. Now we have tape of homeless people claiming they were paid to vote for Democrats. Help me square that circle, would you?
6: Thank you so much. Earlier in the week, you told me that there is no election fraud happening in California, and that anyone who questions the outcome of the election is a conspiracy theorist. However, there are now homeless people on Skid Row admitting they were bribed with cash, yes, drugs, other incentives to vote Democrat in elections. Does that change your stance at all on whether or not these elections are rigged?
7: So I'm unfamiliar with those reports, and I wouldn't be surprised if those are part of some far-right conspiracy theories being peddled on the internet to try to convince the American people that there's evidence of fraud in California.
4: We've got homeless people on camera going, yeah, they paid me to vote for Karen Bass. It's a right-wing conspiracy theory. It's another, it is holy.

He is so bad at this. It's hilarious. It actually brings all the happiness to my brain just thinking how funny this is. Hakeem Jeffries.

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3: This is a Fox News alert. I'm Tom Rigotti. President Trump announcing at the White House this afternoon that the U.S. and Iran have come to what he calls a great settlement, a deal to end the war in Iran, and it's about to be finalized.
4: Should be done. That should be done pretty quickly. They want it every bit as much as everybody else wants it.
3: Trump also tells reporters the deal includes Iran agreeing to never having a nuclear weapon and the Strait of Hormuz will be reopened. President Trump announced his nominee to become the newest director of national intelligence.
5: The president felt the pressure that was coming from Capitol Hill, including from a number of Republicans that were not happy to see Bill Pulte in the director of national intelligence position. He was named as acting DNI. What this does is set up the nomination for Jay Clayton, the U.S. attorney for the Southern District in New York.
3: That's Fox's Mark Meredith reporting. 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

0: Rising from the heart of the swamp, a beacon of truth is casting its light. 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
1: Okay, 844-484-3872, 844-4-THE-USA. That's the way to join us today, from coast to coast, from sea to shining sea. Democrats love their favorite Nazi, Graham Plattner, running him for Senate in Maine right now, and making all sorts of excuses for the fact that he now stands credibly accused of smacking women around, in addition to every other awful thing that he's done. Let me start with the president's remarks on the guy. The president yesterday from the Oval Office had a couple of things to say about Mr. Plattner. He said, first and foremost, he's a pig.
2: I think it's another one, if you look. I actually think the one in Maine is worse, because he's just an outright pig. He's like a pig. I watched him a couple of times. He's like a pig. That's what he reminds me of. You know, I come up with good names for people. I don't want to stick him with that one, although I think pigs would be very upset about it.
1: Look at that. It's typical stuff. There's Trump attacking women again, calling them pigs. Wait. Oh, that's a guy. Oh. Don't you love it? The media does this all the time. Like, when President Trump says that a woman is fake news, or she's a pig, or whatever expression he uses to describe her, they're like, oh, what a sexist.

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1: All right. Getting some more information now on something interesting happening today. We've got the Trump administration revealing more details about, remember the attack on school boards and parents across the country at the behest of the Biden administration? We've got brand new information on that subject, that inside of the Merrick Garland-led Justice Department, there was a lot of debate going on about, wait a second, we can't target American citizens in this way. The Epoch Times reporting that emails do show that senior Justice Department officials were questioning the Biden-era memo to probe school board, quote, threats. And according to the Biden administration, you know, just saying that boys should use their own bathroom amounted to a threat under Joe Biden. You know, complaining, going, and rightfully so, rightfully complaining about the decision not to teach kids actual academics, instead to fill their heads with poison like, oh, you could be a different gender. Oh, your skin color dictates your future. Teaching that kind of garbage. Parents kept showing up to school board meetings going, no, I don't think so. Whatever happened to reading, writing, and arithmetic? Why am I looking at pornographic books inside of the kids' school? What the hell is going on? And that's a very, those are legitimate grievances for parents to bring to these school board meetings. They were treated as domestic terrorists by the Biden administration. I sometimes it's staggering to think about all the

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The president has been taking a lot of flack from even these idiot Republicans, some of them in Congress, about the fact that...

0: He's replacing Tulsi Gabbard with an acting director of national intelligence called Bill Pulte. Bill's been great. Bill's been very aggressive, and it's not, I'm not shocked at all that the president really likes this guy. Well, we've got an addition to this story. The president is now also officially nominating the U.S. attorney for the Southern District of New York right now. His name is Jay Clayton. He's the former chairman of the SEC. He is now going to be President Trump's nominee to become the next director of national intelligence. I think part of this is to try and settle the Senate down. Just like, calm down. Here's my guy. Jay Clayton was just on CNBC this week talking about California's elections.
1: I am not speculating about fraud. I'm not saying there is fraud, okay? I am saying that the opportunity for fraud makes no sense to me when we can run a much better system.
2: But I only say that because the president over the weekend very openly didn't just speculate that there was fraud. He said directly that there was fraud.
0: Well, you're listening to a U.S. attorney. He's handling it. Do they have enough evidence to bring charges? He's being very specific in the language here about the evidence.
1: Let me also say this, Andrew. There are a lot of people who look at this and say there is no fraud. Okay? I don't think that they're right either.
0: There's no evidence to support the people who flatly said, yeah, I've got guys on camera right now saying they were paid to vote for Karen Bass. I think there's plenty of evidence of fraud in California's elections. Let's see what Jay Clayton does with this new role, Director of National Intelligence, clearly concerned about elections.
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6: Fox News, I'm John Salcie. President Trump had been threatening more strikes on Iran today, but now says U.S. and Iran have come to a great settlement, a deal to end the war, and he's expected it to be signed soon.
7: And most importantly, we have a deal that Iran will never have a nuclear weapon, which was the whole purpose of what we had to go through to get this.
6: This all comes less than a day after the U.S. launched dozens of strikes on Iran in retaliation for a helicopter that was shot down over the Strait of Hormuz. President Trump, by the way, says the strait will be open as part of this deal. The FIFA World Cup is officially underway. The opening match of the tournament seeing Mexico defeat South Africa in Mexico City. Final score, 2-0. Oh, baby, that crowd is fired up in Mexico City. The sound courtesy of Fox Sports. The second goal coming in the 67th minute. The United States opening game set for tomorrow against Paraguay, 9 p.m. Eastern on Fox. 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
8: 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That's a question.

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Journey, any way you want it on KJO. More music variety in moments on your Thursday late afternoon. I hope you're enjoying it to the fullest. And, of course, we have that link that says Hometown Heroes on the website, kajo.com. 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We'd love to hear about them and honor them right here on the air. So tell us about your hometown hero. 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That's brought

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0: British artist, really up and coming this year, Olivia Dean. So Easy to Fall in Love. That's their latest one. And you're hearing it on KJO with more music variety coming up. And the birthday shout out link, let us know when your birthday is coming up soon, or someone you love, when it's their birthday, make them feel that much more special. 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

Steve Winwood from his first solo album from 81. While You See a Chance, as we move ahead a decade to 91, this one from Bryan Adams, a huge number one hit, 99.7. It's KJO.

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Again, there's Lenny Kravitz. As we're getting close to the 5 o'clock report, all the latest from the newsroom. 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
2: I'm Tom Regani. President Trump, speaking to reporters in the Oval Office today, announcing the U.S. and Iran have come to a great settlement, a deal to end the war in Iran, and it's being finalized.
3: They will not only not have, they will not purchase, develop in any way, any shape, in any way, shape, or form a nuclear weapon. They will not have a nuclear weapon.
2: The U.S. blockade on the Strait of Hormuz will immediately be lifted when the documents are signed. Possibly this weekend, Trump says, in Europe. A federal judge has blocked the Republican Texas Attorney General from suing a Democratic fundraising platform.
4: Massachusetts federal judge Richard Stearns has ruled that Texas Attorney General Ken Paxton's lawsuit against Act Blue was filed in April in retaliation for fundraising on behalf of his Democratic Senate opponent, James Tallarico. Paxton noted his office began investigating Act Blue 3 years ago.
2: That's Fox's Jessica Rosenthal. 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
6: And it is Aaron Stone stepping in for Chuck on this gorgeous Thursday. In the 5 o'clock report, this look at local news is brought to you by Lamb Air. Officers with Grants Pass Police lodged a man at Resting Site 7 Wednesday morning. The suspect, Larry Knight, was found to have been trespassed from the 712 Northeast 7th Street site back on April 20th. He returned unlawfully to the location without any reported reason to do so. Law enforcement contacted